0: ladies and gentlemen, Kia Si Kiri, and I hope you're having a nice evening, even though there are some spots of some heavy downpours and lightning and thunder, so be aware. It is passing through our area, and it seems like that is what we're going to be getting for the next few days. Not until the middle of next week are we going to be having some drier weather. But I'm not here to talk about the weather tonight. I thought I would mention a couple of things, seeing as we have an election coming up, November the 5th, right? And you'll be voting for your party that you like, perhaps, or maybe the person that you know that is running, or maybe you've heard something good about them. And so whichever way you're voting, make sure you are registered to vote. If you want a mail-in ballot, you must ask for it now because you don't want to do it last minute. And you might not get it, so you do have to think about that. But there's a couple of things you should consider when you are determining who you're going to vote for, whether it's party or congressperson or senator. There are a couple of things in the health news that I thought I would share with you, in the medical news. And first of all, I don't know how many of you have seen the advertisement on many other stations. There is a new blood test for colon cancer, and it's called Shield. So people who are not at high risk for colon cancer and within a certain age bracket can now get this blood test, and it is covered by Medicare and insurance. And so you don't have to have a colonoscopy, which is kind of tedious, and you know, you do have to prepare for it and so forth. And if it turns positive, of course, then you'd have to go for a colonoscopy, and Medicare would then approve that colonoscopy anyway. So this is simple, and it's called Shield. But there is another blood test that is out there, but has not been approved. And when I say not been approved, it's not been approved by Congress. So this is what I'm saying. When you're talking to your congressman, make sure you tell them that you want this test approved so that Medicare and insurance can cover it. And it's a blood test for Alzheimer's. It is new, and right now it's not approved. And many people think, well, why doesn't Medicare cover it? Well, Medicare is under the government, right? So they can't just do the test and approve tests without Congress first approving it. So it's out there for Congress to vote on it. I don't know why they're not voting on it, why it hasn't gone through. It's called, I'm not sure what the test is called, but it's a test for Alzheimer's. And I'm sure many people in our listening audience are affected by Alzheimer's, whether they know someone, a family member, a friend, or whatever. Alzheimer's is a major problem. Being, if you're not familiar with Alzheimer's, it is a form of dementia of the brain. And so, again, there is a blood test. They can have it for you for tomorrow with Medicare or insurance, but Congress hasn't approved it. So before you vote for somebody, talk to your congressperson and say, why haven't you voted on this? Why is it not available? It's a simple blood test for Alzheimer's. And if it tests positive and in advance of before it gets to be too severe, there is hope. There is treatment available. And again, so I do want to mention that. And of course, the third thing, it's not medical, that I want to share with you. I'm driving by here on Tampa Road. I noticed the gas went up 30 cents from yesterday. It is now $4.30. So again, something to consider when you go to vote for on the polls on November the 5th. Gas is going to be probably $5 by the time November comes around. And if you're buying ground beef, it's $10 a pound. If you're buying chicken, it's $7 a pound, and so forth. And so the cost of living is just going up. It's not going down. There's no peace plan for any of those countries that President Trump has got himself involved in, such as the Iran war. And that's what's causing the cost of living to go up. So, again, when you're thinking about voting, make sure you vote properly, thinking about the cost of living and what is happening as far as medical tests, simple medical tests that people can have. And so just two things that I thought I'd share with you tonight. I don't usually do a monologue or a speech of any kind. I'm here at the end of the evening after the talk show and so forth. And I know many of you people have all kinds of ideas, but this is serious. Our election, November 5th, is going to be very serious on how things are handled within our own country and how we're going to be perceived around the world. Definitely be watching the news. I would say educate yourself. Some of you people just stay on one channel. Don't do that. Go through different channels and watch the news. Don't just read it on the internet or Facebook, because Facebook is not news, by the way. Listen to the news. Different times as far as the cable news networks. So get informed. Be very well informed before you make decisions, because once you do, that's going to make a difference as far as far as what's happening to our country and to everybody's pocketbook. Anyway, hope you all have a great evening on that sad note. But I thought I'd share with you, especially about that Alzheimer's test. It's a simple blood test. Congress should approve it. Talk to your Congress people. Get on the phone. Right now they're running for election. Congressman Bill Arrakis, for instance, is one that's running in our area. And if you know anybody else that's running, call them up. Call their office and say, hey, where do you stand? Why haven't you voted? Why hasn't it passed? Why can't I get it, especially if you're on Medicare? Because usually Alzheimer's affects those that are elderly, but it can affect even people in their 40s. So the sooner it is tested, the sooner you can get help as far as not the disease not progressing to the point of complete dementia. So, again, share this with your friends and your family and do the right thing, all right? And you all have a great weekend, or great evening, I should say, the rest of it. And stay with us right here on WPSO and WXYB.
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1: Ακούτε τον ελληνικό ραδιοφωνικό σταθμό της Φωνής των Ελληνών. 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Καμαρούλα.

In the event of its extension, in the 50th year, the Republic of Armenia's share will become 49% without additional investment. One of the practical expressions of the TRIP project will be the implementation of paragraph 3 of the peace declaration adopted by me and the President of Azerbaijan on August 8, 2025, and signed by the United States President as a witness. Paragraph 3 of that declaration reads, quote, "We reaffirmed the importance of the opening of communications between the two countries, meaning Armenia and Azerbaijan, for intrastate, bilateral, and international transportation for the promotion of peace, stability, and prosperity in the region and its neighborhood on the basis of respect for the sovereignty, territorial integrity, and the jurisdiction of states. These efforts are to include unimpeded connectivity between the main part of the Republic of Azerbaijan and its Nakhchivan Autonomous Republic through the territory of the Republic of Armenia, with reciprocal benefits for international and intrastate connectivity for the Republic of Armenia." End of quote. The implementation of the TRIP project will be of historic importance for the Republic of Armenia. For the first time since the early 90s, Armenia will get railway connection with Azerbaijan and thus also with Russia, Central Asia, and China. However, it should be emphasized that after the peace summit on August 8, 2025, Azerbaijan opened its railway to Armenia, and now we have a railway connection with Azerbaijan via the territory of Georgia. The implementation of the TRIP project will create a direct railway connection between Armenia and Azerbaijan, as well as a railway connection from Azerbaijan to Azerbaijan via the territory of Armenia, and from Armenia to Armenia via the territory of Azerbaijan, because Armenia does not have a railway connection between its northern and southern regions, and in practice this is possible only via the territory of the Nakhchivan Autonomous Republic of the Republic of Azerbaijan, while Azerbaijan does not have a railway connection with its Nakhchivan Autonomous Republic, and this is in practice possible only via the territory of Armenia. In the near future, we will restore the railway sections of Mehri and Yerask in the Republic of Armenia, which existed during the Soviet Union and were later destroyed, and the railway connections I mentioned will be opened. But this will also have huge international significance, because in parallel with the construction of the aforementioned railways, we are waiting for the opening of the Armenia-Turkey railway. Together with the TRIP project, this could become one of the most important events in the field of international logistics in recent decades, because thus a new railway connection will be opened between China, Central Asia, Turkey, and the European Union. All this opens up another crucial opportunity for international logistics, because the restoration of the railway connection between Armenia and the Nakhchivan Autonomous Republic of the Republic of Azerbaijan restores the railway connection also between the Persian Gulf and the Black Sea. This is an important nuance, because it shows why and how the implementation of the TRIP project promises great benefits to all countries in our region, and these potential benefits can thus become a cornerstone of long-term stability and peace, especially between Armenia and Azerbaijan. After almost 35 years of conflict, we are now discussing issues of building pipelines, power lines, and roads, in addition to the East-West Railway, within the framework of the TRIP project. And this will enable not only the Republic of Armenia, but also the entire South Caucasus to become a crossroads of peace.

0: sure we're going in the right direction. These tracks don't look like they've been used in a while.
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